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Okay, before kita mag-bye-bye mga kapani Malay, life may change with time, but a heart filled with kindness will always make a lasting difference. 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I hope na ang topic natin today naka-inspire sa imo to reflect in the kind of legacy you want to leave behind, no? Inisigihapon si Jinky upo ninyo every Monday, Tuesday, and Thursday, 11 until 12 noon sa 1233 Radio DYVS, where every home is important and every day is an opportunity to learn something new.

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We heard guitarists Matteo Mela and Lorenzo Micheli. In the Rondo, from Antoine de Louailles, Duo Concertante in D minor, Opus 34, No. 2. Next, the Allegro, from Bach's Concerto for Violin No. 2 in E major, BWV 1042.

We heard violinist Alexander Schulhofer with the Orchestra Mozarteum under Arkady Steinlucht in the Allegro from Bach's Violin Concerto No. 2 in E major, BWV 1042. Next, the Danse Viégeoise from Chabrier's Suite Pastorale, followed by Hector Berlioz's Le Corsaire Overture.

0: Un instant sommaire de l'orchestre de la Suisse romande in Hector Berlioz's Le Corsaire Overture. 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

0: Simula pa noong 1948, lubos na naibabahagi ang mabuting balita ni Hesukristo sa mga Pilipino sa ating bayan at maging sa mga nasa ibang bansa tungo sa Far East Broadcasting Company Philippines.
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3: 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Ang matamis nga tingog sang kaluwasan. Ako si Jasper Bailes, ang inyo host kagabian sa Sining Hapon. 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Our scripture for this afternoon is 1 Thessalonians 5:18 nga nagasiling, "Give thanks in all circumstances, for this is the will of God in Christ Jesus for you."

Maayong hapon sa tanan nga tagpalamati isang radio DYVS 1233. Kag sa aton programa sa sining hapon, papuri. Good afternoon sa aton mga pastors, especially kay Pastor Johnny Dayuno kag Pastor June Pason of Calvary Baptist Bible Fellowship. 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Sa ila ni Pastor Daniel, Pastora Miriam, Pastor Elijah, kag Pastor Angelo. Good afternoon also to Sister May and Brother Oji Frias, Sister Janice and Brother Kenji Madalag, and Sister Ana May Frias. Mayong hapon sa mga pastors and members ng Grace Baptist Church, Isokawayan, Negros Occidental. Sa ilan ni Reverend Belicio E. Parcon Jr. and Emeline R. Parcon, Pastor Sweet and Family, Pastor Ryan, Pastor James, and Pastor Christian. Maayong hapon man kay Kenneth Rusal, kag Rachel Santizo. Good afternoon also to my friends Janelle, Catherine Ann, Marla Joy, Lerma Chuvik, Ressa Grace, Trina, Maries, Jonel, and sa akong brother nga si Jason. Keep your spirits aligned with God's truth as we bring you more worshipful melodies from the Papuri Singers.

Salamat sa inyo padayon nga pag-upod sa amon sa papuri diri lamang sa Radyo DYVS 1233. Magandang hapon sa ating mga kapatid sa Agape Family Centers all over the Philippines, especially to our senior pastors Romel and Susan Guevara and Pastora Lynn Butcon. They are following us through Facebook Live. Good afternoon sa akong mga friends and students sa La Consolacion College, Bacolod. Good afternoon also to the parents, students, staff, and teachers of Emiliano Lizarres National High School, Barangay Granada, Bacolod City, especially to Sir Jesse. Good afternoon man sa mga hardworking employees sa New Government Center, Bacolod City, especially to Ma'am Kleng. Maayong hapon sa tanan nga nagapamati sa papuri sa radyo man o kun sa Facebook Live, especially sa ila ni Alice Melendez, Dori Toriaga, Manuel Ceron, Edmundo Garcia, Alan Henterola, Arlene Pinuela, Nonoy Flores, Suzette Posadas, Benny Haka, Ayan Tingson, Naldo de la Cruz, Maribel Castillo, Japeth Dulana, Robert Hisulgon, kag Ruth Keman. Stay anchored in God's presence as we share more timeless praise from the Papuri Singers.

kasi ni nga hapon, ginaistoryahan nato ng about sa gratitude and contentment. First, remember God's daily blessings. Second, learn to be content in every situation. Hambal sa Philippians 4:11-13, "For I have learned in whatever situation I am to be content. I know how to be brought low and I know how to abound. I can do all things through Him who strengthens me." Ang verses nga ginbasa naton bag-o lang gid ginsulat ni Apostle Paul while he was experiencing hardship. Na-realize niya nga ang contentment gali indi ini natural tendency sang tao, apang pwede ini siya matun-an. Isa pa, bilang mga sumulunod ni Kristo, whether we have little or much, our joy is found not in our circumstances but in Christ who strengthens us. Magsiling kita nga contentment, it does not mean nga mauntat na kita ubra kag mahambal nga content na ko nga magtambay lang kag wala income. Hindi na yaamusina. Maghambal ka contentment, it means we trust that God's provision is enough for today while faithfully serving Him. Abyan, hindi naton pag-ikumpara ang aton kabuhi sa iya sang iban. Instead, thank God for His unique plan for your life and trust that He knows exactly what you need. Lastly, let gratitude overflow to others. Hambal sa Colossians 3:15-17, and let the peace of Christ rule in your hearts and be thankful. A grateful heart naturally becomes a generous and encouraging heart. Kung makita naton kung ano kadako sa ginhimo sa Ginoo para sa aton, mangin mas mapasinalamaton kita kag indi na kita reklamador. In other words, mangin more positive ang aton attitude. And naturally, makita inisang iban kag malaton man sa ila. Gratitude is contagious. A thankful believer brings joy into the home, peace into the workplace, and encouragement into the church. Sa sini nga semana abyan, be more expressive about your gratitude. Thank your family, your friends, your co-workers, your churchmates. Kag imo gid makita nga the more thankful you are, the more you bless others.

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Kabay pa nga na-inspire ka mo sa mga ambahanon nga nabatian ninyo. Mag-aupdanay naman kita sa liwat diri sa Radio DYVS 1233, The Sweet Voice of Salvation. Kag sa aton programa, nga papuri. A heart full of Christ has no room for constant complaining. The secret to contentment is not having more. It is knowing that in Christ, we already have enough. God bless everyone.

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Today, our theme is authentic love and freedom in Christ. My sweet friend, life can be messy, right? There are moments of joy, heartbreak, doubt, and discovery. But through it all, God invites us to love Him, love others, and not hide our hearts. Let us start this episode with a song that speaks to those deep emotions we sometimes keep inside. With our song, Start Fields Cry in My Heart, let it remind us that God sees your heart, every single part of it. Here is Cry in My Heart by Starfield.

Wow, that was a beautiful song titled Out of Hiding by Stephanie Gretzinger. Sometimes, my sweet friend, we all need courage to step out of hiding, to share our gifts, our stories, and even our feelings. It was a beautiful cover by this adventure of Stephanie Gretzinger's Out of Hiding. May it inspire us to step into freedom in Christ. Next up, let's talk about love. Not the kind of love that is conditional or fleeting, but love that flows from God through us. That is exactly what Danny Gokey's Love God, Love People is all about. It's our next song for this afternoon. It invites us for a challenge and also an encouragement to love boldly because God first loved us. Here is Love God, Love People by Danny Gokey.

And that was a beautiful song titled As Good As It Gets by Francesca Battistelli. This is Uprising, your program here on DYVS, reminding you that authentic love isn't just for others. It is also for yourself. Sometimes we get caught in comparison of trying to be perfect, but God calls us to live fully and joyfully in His grace. That is the thought of our previous song that we've heard. That it's a reminder that life is meant to be enjoyed because God's goodness is all around us. Let us have another set of songs this afternoon.

Wow, what a journey for this episode. We had explored the theme authentic love and freedom in Christ. We celebrated God's love and we were reminded to step out of the hiding. So my sweet friend, remember, love God, love people. Be brave enough to express your heart and walk in the way God has called you, boldly and freely. Thank you for tuning in to Uprising. May you keep those songs in your heart and share them with someone who needs hope today. Until next time, my sweet friend, this is Angel reminding you, every day may not be good, but there's something good in every day. God bless you.

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She knew that she is asking for help. 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She did not insisted to be helped. 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And her response was of great help. 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Yes po, naiintindihan ko po sila ang inyong priority. But I also know that you extended help to non-Jewish people, just like me. 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When we intercede, no, we put ourselves into the feet of Jesus. We do not deserve to be helped. Ako rin po, Lord, makasalanan. 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Pasensya na po kayo, pero kailangan ko po ng tulong ninyo. By your grace and your mercy, I believe that you will answer my desperate plea. And Jesus rewards the great faith of the Gentile woman. Yung closing statement ni Jesus, sabi niya, Ale, napakalaki ng pananalig mo. Magkakatotoo ang gusto mo. Sa oras ding yun, gumaling ang anak niya. Without Jesus going to the house of the Canaanite woman para pagalingin ang bata, immediately after saying those words, natanggap ng bata ang kagalingan. Sabi ni Jesus, O woman, great is your faith. Let it be to you as you desire. And her daughter was healed from that very hour. Sa wakas, ang Canaanite woman received an encouraging word from Jesus. At alam niyo po sa Bible, dalawa lang sila na Gentile na kinompliment ni Christ about having great faith. Itong Canaanite woman at yung isa yung centurion, yung Roman centurion who asked Jesus to heal his servant. Sa Matthew 8 naman yun. The Lord acknowledged how great her faith was sa kabila ng discouragements. It's as if Jesus was testing her faith. Serves as a reminder to us that great faith may be found in unexpected places. Great faith is sometimes measured from its disadvantages. And faith is often greatest when it is expressed on behalf of someone else's need. Kagaya ng ginawa ng Canaanite woman.

Heavenly Father, we come before you today to ask your forgiveness and seek your direction and guidance. We know your words say, "Woe on those who call evil good." But that's exactly what we have done. We lost our spiritual equilibrium and inverted our values. We confess that we have ridiculed the absolute truth of your word and called it pluralism. We have worshipped other gods and called it multiculturalism. We have endorsed perversion and called it alternative lifestyle. We have exploited the poor and called it lottery. We have neglected the needy and called it self-preservation. We have rewarded laziness and called it welfare. We have killed our unborn and called it a choice. We have shot the abortionist and called it justifiable. We have neglected to discipline our children and called it building self-esteem. We have abused power and called it political savvy. We have coveted our neighbor's possessions and called it ambition. We have polluted the air with profanity and pornography and called it freedom of expression. We have ridiculed the time-honored values of our forefathers and called it enlightenment. Search us, O God, and know our hearts today. Try us and see if there be some wicked way in us. Cleanse us from every sin and set us free.

0: This is 1233 DYVS, the sweet voice of salvation, proclaiming the gospel of Jesus Christ on air for 55 years and pressing on until all have heard.
1: It was a relief. That's how Martha Lillard described her iron lung after contracting polio at age 5 in the 50s. Doctors thought she'd only survive into her 20s, but Martha lived to be 78, passing away last month.

0: She was the last known survivor of polio, still using an iron lung. The pressurized cylinder helped her breathe since she was partially paralyzed and only had one working lung. She was able to spend many of her days outside the machine, but for 73 years, she did sleep in that iron lung. And for the final months of her life, she was unable to leave it. An iron lung sounds torturous to us, but Martha was always grateful, saying, "It makes all the difference when you're not breathing." Likewise, in the Christian life, those on the outside looking in cannot see the joy, relief, and life that comes from abiding in the Lord Jesus Christ. Welcome to Haven today. I'm David Wolin, sharing the great story that's all about Jesus. We're in a series called Hope When Life Hurts. Yesterday, we caught up with Haven's former host, my friend Charles Morris, sharing about how he's clinging to Christ in his battle with cancer. And we heard before that from Johnny Erickson Tata. She's been in a wheelchair for over 50 years, now in her late 70s, and she still dreads the daily process of simply getting out of bed. But she's clinging to her Savior with each new day.
1: Lord Jesus, I hold fast to your word. You are my anchor, and so I'm going to anchor myself in your word. And you tell me in Philippians that I can do all things through you. So I know you will show up. And Titus chapter 2 tells me that by the grace of God, I can say no to my selfish wishes and wants. And I can say yes to your grace and live a godly life in this present age. That's the way I want to live today, Jesus.
0: The voice of Johnny Erickson Tata sharing how she looks to Jesus in the midst of daily suffering. And on that note, today we begin the first of six episodes examining the life of Job. Many assume Job's story answers the question of why bad things happen to good people, but in reality, it does something far better. And now we'll get started with Sandra McCracken and Steadfast.

That was Steadfast from Sandra McCracken. This is Haven Today. I'm David Wolin. There's a common turn of phrase, an expression people often use, and it comes from the Bible. Picture a mother with young children all clamoring for her attention, but instead of complaining or getting overwhelmed, she calmly attends to each of their needs. Someone observing might say, "She has the patience of Job." There's a sense of respect and admiration associated with this mysterious Old Testament figure. But if you actually read the book of Job, you realize it's more than a story about a man who is patient. Job was, in the eyes of others, a good man. He feared the Lord, had great integrity, and yet his life fell apart in every imaginable category all at once, due to no discernible fault of his own. This is why so many people assume Job is God's definitive answer to the age-old question, why do bad things happen to good people? However, if you take the time to sit down in the ashes with Job, and if you move slowly and prayerfully through the text, if, in a sense, if you sit down with him and stay with him all the way to the end of chapter 42, you realize that question never gets answered. Even when God breaks his silence at the end, he does not tell Job why bad things happen to him or to anybody else, which raises the question, what is the point of Job? Over the course of 6 episodes, we're going to listen carefully to the wisdom of Job, and we have much to gain. I fully agree with biblical scholar Christopher Ashe, who writes, quote, "Job is a neglected treasure of the Christian life." The Christian life? I can hear someone asking, isn't Job an Old Testament book? How can this be a treasure for the Christian life? Well, according to Jesus, all of Scripture points to him and in some way helps reveal him and testify to the truth of the gospel. And the book of Job does this spectacularly. And one of the reasons I've grown to cherish this book is because of how profoundly it maps onto the reality of life in this fallen world. Job is the reset button we need as Christian believers when hard days come. Because there's something in us, all of us, that assumes if I live a life of integrity and obedience, God will keep bad things from happening to me and to the people I love, and he'll bless me with good things. And to be sure, every blessing in this life is from God, but following Jesus means also picking up our crosses and following him. Jesus told us, in this world, you will have trouble, but take heart, I have overcome the world. Job reveals this and even points us forward to the cross of Christ. We meet Job in verse 1 of chapter 1. There was a man in the land of Uz whose name was Job, and that man was blameless and upright, one who feared God and turned away from evil. And this is God's assessment of Job, blameless and upright. That's not to say that Job had no sin or that he was perfect, but in him we do see a true believer, one who meets the criteria of Psalm 1, a man who walks not in the counsel of the wicked, nor stands in the way of sinners, nor sits in the seat of scoffers, but his delight is in the law of the Lord. Job's life and actions and words, they corresponded to his faith. And those who knew Job did not have a caveat when they described his character. Job really was a man of integrity who feared the Lord. And both in his family and material prosperity, we see that Job is given much. Verse 2, there were born to him 7 sons and 3 daughters, 10 in total. And the text is communicating something to us here because everything that follows is a multiple of 10. 7,000 sheep and 3,000 camels. That's a total of 10,000 animals used to fuel business in trade. On top of that, 500 yoke of oxen and 500 female donkeys, a total of 1,000 beasts of burden to farm Job's land. 10 implies completeness. In other words, there was nothing left for Job to achieve or to gain in his life, his family, his business, his wealth. Job had it all. And remarkably, none of this went to his head or corrupted his character. And yet,
there are hints in Job chapter 1 that all is not well within his household. Verses 4 and 5 tell us his sons used to go and hold a feast in the house of each one on his day, and they would send and invite their three sisters to eat and drink with them. And when the days of the feast had run their course, Job would send and consecrate them, and he would rise early in the morning and offer burnt offerings according to the number of them all. For Job said, "It may be that my children have sinned and cursed God in their hearts." Thus Job did continually. Now, there's nothing wrong with having a feast and celebrating. God actually instructs his people to do this, and yet here, something is amiss. First clue, this is not a once-in-a-while thing. It's describing his children's lifestyle. Essentially, they're rich kids who like to party, and note, Job does not join them. This is not a family get-together. And every time they have a party like this, Job worries about them. He's no fool. He has reason to believe their carousing is leading them away from God. And so, leveraging his authority as the family patriarch, he sends for them and prays for them and offers sacrifices on their behalf each and every time. Job is concerned about the consequences of the sin in their lives that he suspects but cannot see. And many, many godly believing parents can relate to Job on this point. Until my most recent study of this book, this was actually a detail I had not noticed. It's the first flicker of insight that we have that despite Job's abundant blessings, not everything is perfect in his life. He has burdens and worries too, and yet in his own walk with God, Job remains a man who fears God and turns away from evil. And here's where the story turns. Verse 6 takes us, as readers, into a place Job cannot go. We get to hear a conversation Job never knows about. What we're about to hear, Job, even at the end of the book, is never made privy to. Now, there was a day when the sons of God came to present themselves before the Lord, and Satan also came among them. Sons of God is a phrase describing the angelic host. As the king of heaven, God summons his servants, like an earthly king surrounded by his court, who give reports and then receive his instruction. And into this assembly comes Satan, who, in answer to God's questioning of him, reports that he has been walking to and fro on the earth. Verse 8, "And the Lord said to Satan, 'Have you considered my servant Job, that there is none like him on the earth, a blameless and upright man who fears God and turns away from evil?' Then Satan answered the Lord and said, 'Does Job fear God for no reason? Have you not put a hedge around him and his house and all that he has on every side? You have blessed the work of his hands, and his possessions have increased in the land. But stretch out your hand and touch all that he has, and he will curse you to your face.'" This scene and how you and I receive it will determine how we perceive what follows. In a sense, this will inform our view of God, what he is doing, and why. Now, in the movie Seabiscuit, there's a scene with two wealthy businessmen. They have champion horses. In the backroom conversation, we hear them bragging about each of their race horses and how each one could defeat the other. They make a wager. They set up a contest to settle it once and for all whose horse is truly the champion. Now, is God's conversation with Satan like that? Or maybe we might think the God of heaven here is acting like the dad of a star baseball player on a high school team, and he just can't help but brag about his son just a little bit because he's so very proud. Well, both of those are human examples. Neither is remotely accurate in describing what God is doing. The relationship between God and Satan is not neutral. At this point in redemption history, God allows Satan to enter into his presence and his heavenly court. But when the Lord asks Satan what he's been up to, it's not like he doesn't know. Satan's been doing the same thing he's been doing since the Garden of Eden, seeking to usurp God as the rightful ruler of this world and to corrupt those God has made in his image. And it's not like Job was not on Satan's radar.
The Lord knows that he knows about Job before he brings Job up. So what is God doing here? Doesn't it seem like he's waving red in front of a bull? Why would God do that? Well, the secret things of God remain secret, but we can observe that God is reminding Satan that there is still a remnant, as there always is on earth, of those who fear, worship, and follow the living God. And Satan knows from Genesis 3 that God has promised one day one of the sons of Eve will crush his head. So make no mistake, Satan hates all of humanity, every single man, woman, and child, and especially those who belong to the living God by faith. Also, and this is the subtext that runs throughout the book but is never stated explicitly, God is doing something known only to his private counsel and wisdom. God is using Satan as his instrument. What Satan intends for evil, God will turn for good. Up until this point, Job's faith had never seriously been tested. And when God tests our faith, when he allows trials into our lives, it's not so that he can find out something about us, but because in the process, we are changed and transformed. All trials, even Job's, are temporary and allowed by God for a purpose. And on that point, Scripture interprets Scripture. James 5, 10 and 11 tells us, "As an example of suffering and patience, brothers, take the prophets who spoke in the name of the Lord. Behold, we consider those blessed who remained steadfast. You have heard of the steadfastness of Job, and you have seen the purpose of the Lord, how the Lord is compassionate and merciful." It's because the Lord loved his servant Job that he was determined to strengthen and refine him through the trial ahead. This one who fears the Lord is going to grow in his fear of the living God. Now, Job won't be able to see that during the season of suffering he's about to enter, but on the other side, he will. God is going to increase Job's blessedness. The restoration of him physically and materially will just be a reflection of his deeper relationship with the living God. And here's the point. In the coming chapters, Job is going to lose everything but his life. The truth of what Job really believes deep down is going to come to the surface. And like all of us, Job has some false beliefs about God that need correction. Job's knowledge of who God is, and again, this likewise is true for us all, his knowledge is incomplete. It needs to be expanded and conformed to the truth. God is not against Job. God is for him. No matter what it feels like in the trial ahead, God will not leave or forsake him. Job will be like the servant of the Lord, the man of sorrows Isaiah 53 points us to, but unlike that servant, Job is a sinner. Job will reach his breaking point, and by contrast, that will point us to the greater Job, who endures even greater suffering. Yet God would not allow Satan to take Job's life. The greater Job, however, would give his life as a ransom for many. Our God is sovereign. Every trial and storm of life is temporary. There is no one who belongs to God who will not emerge from whatever dark valley of trial and suffering they're facing back into the light of day. That is always coming for those who are in Christ. Now, this is many chapters ahead in Job, but for me, when I read this book, this section of verses in Job chapter 19 is like an anchor. I love this statement that Job makes in the midst of his suffering at the very height of it. It's like a beam of light coming from a lighthouse on a dark and stormy night. Job declares in chapter 19, "For I know that my Redeemer lives. And at the last, he will stand upon the earth. And after my skin has been thus destroyed, yet in my flesh, I shall see God." And so, do not lean away. I encourage you to lean in and embrace this treasure for the Christian life that we have in the book of Job. If you and I let it, if we prayerfully sit with Job and listen carefully, we will hear this treasure of wisdom driving us closer to our Lord and Savior.
Jesus Christ.

0: When Tears Fall. It's by Tasha Layton and Tim Hughes. This is Haven Today. I'm David Wolin. And now, before we go today, I want to highly recommend to you our featured resource during this series. It's Johnny Erickson Tada's book of 100 devotions for hard days. The title is Keeping Faith When Life Hurts. I'm David Wolin. Won't you come back again next time? We'll be keeping it all about Jesus. It's The Great Story here on Haven Today.
1: This is DW News, and these are our top stories. The U.S. military says it has launched a fresh wave of strikes on Iran's coastal defenses and missile sites. Hostilities between the two countries have escalated this week. The U.S. reimposed a naval blockade on Iranian ports, while Iran has threatened to shut off more regional energy exports. President Trump has warned the U.S. would target Iran's infrastructure if Tehran did not negotiate to end hostilities. To a very low level. France's parliament has given its final approval to a bill allowing adults with untreatable illnesses to receive lethal medication under strict conditions. President Emmanuel Macron first announced the law 3 years ago to establish a framework for assisted suicide. It is the culmination of years of debate over end-of-life care. It will now need to be reviewed to determine its compliance with the French Constitution. European Commission President Ursula von der Leyen announced a 10 billion euro defense package for Ukraine, together with President Volodymyr Zelensky. The deal will also allow the EU to better co-develop drone technology with the embattled nation. The announcement comes as Ukraine steps up its drone attacks on Russian positions around Crimea.
2: Habang ang Panginoong Hesus at ang kanyang mga alagad ay naglalakbay sa dagat ng Galilea, sila ay dinaanan ng malakas na bagyo. 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

0: I believe that the Holy Spirit is speaking in your hearts this very moment about your need of Jesus Christ as personal Lord and Savior. I want you to pray this prayer sincerely. 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Amen.
1: 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God bless you.